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1: Oh, wish me luck, because I've got to pretend to take the people in Washington seriously for another 2 hours today. This one's absolutely stacked, though. We got Harris Faulkner coming by, the queen of daytime. NFL Hall of Famer Nick Lowry is going to be here as well. You might even see some of the kids from my Fox News Saturday Night TV show, because there is a battle taking place right now out there in the multimedia sphere over who

0: 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Now, here's the man who's been recognized as radio's best. 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The one and only, Bill Cunningham.
1: Hi, Billy Cunningham, the great American. Welcome to Sunday night throughout the nation. So many things happening. I would note, first of all, that the tit-for-tat between Iran and America continues unabated, and that whenever Iran attacks a steamer, a ship, we respond overwhelmingly, which we have got to do. I think if you're a normal American, I don't like to think I'm normal. If you're a normal American, how's this going to turn out? The only way it works is if the Iranian regime real soon determines that for the last 50 years or so, their dogma, their philosophy is wrong, and they want to participate as a normal country in the Middle East, of which there's very few. Now, absent that, this will go on for a period of time, because the goal of the Iranians is really not to have peace with Israel or peace with America. Their goal is to kill Jews, kill Christians, behead men, rape women, because the more you rape, the more you kill, and the more you butcher, the more likely it is you're going to go to heaven with the 72 virgins. And so unless somehow that changes, I give the Trumpster great credit for trying this approach, which is overwhelming force and hoping something changes, beginning with Soleimani and continuing through Operation Midnight Fury. And it continues. We got the 60-day plan. Does anyone think that's going to bear fruit down the road? Does anyone really believe that the Revolutionary Guard will say, you know what? We were wrong for the last 47 years or so. We want to live in a participatory democracy. And we will make sure that the girls, the women in Iran have equal rights with everyone else. We're going to change our complete philosophy of that situation. Do you believe that's going to happen? Answer that question. The answer is no. I can't conceive it occurring. We're delaying the inevitable.

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3: Fox News, I'm Sue Guzman. The U.S. and Iran have reportedly agreed to their latest round of halting military strikes against each other. It's according to Axios. Both sides reportedly planning to resume finalizing peace talks on Tuesday. Emergency response teams from the U.S. are searching for survivors in Venezuela after the devastating earthquake.
4: Search and rescue professionals. These guys are total pros. We got over 300 of them from around the United States. They brought 200,000 pounds of very specialized gear and canine dogs.
3: John Barrett, top diplomat at the U.S. Embassy in Caracas. In a massive heat wave set to blast the eastern U.S. this week.
5: On Monday, much of the south and central U.S. will face temperatures above 90 degrees. Sweltering heat moves east on Tuesday, scorching the Midwest. Then by Wednesday, the massive heat dome will start to impact the northeast.
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0: Now, from the Glass Doctor of Indiana Weather Center, here's your Storm Alert weather forecast.
6: Partly cloudy and dry tonight, lows low 70s. Uncomfortably hot and humid tomorrow with highs in the low 90s, feeling closer to 100. The dangerous heat will continue all week with highs every day in the low to mid 90s and heat index values in the triple digits. Overnights will also be very warm with lows in the 70s. I'm WSBT 22 meteorologist Jessica Burns.
7: Right now it's 72 degrees.
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6: News. I'm Sue Guzman. The U.S. and Iran have reportedly agreed to halt attacks in the Strait of Hormuz as peace talks are planned Tuesday in Qatar. Louisiana Senator John Kennedy telling Fox's The Big Weekend Show.
7: It would be nice to have some help from other countries in the world that depend on the Strait of Hormuz for their oil.
6: It's a race against time to find survivors of the earthquakes in Venezuela as international rescue teams are assisting in the search.
8: American rescue teams are here from Florida, California, and Virginia. The U.S. Embassy tells Fox the Trump administration will be here for Venezuela as long as it takes.
6: Fox's Nate Foy, at least 1,450 people are dead. Thousands are still missing. And wildfires along the Utah-Colorado border turning deadly, killing three firefighters, injuring two in the Knowles and Gore fires. 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
9: Partly cloudy and dry tonight. Lows low 70s. Uncomfortably hot and humid tomorrow with highs in the low 90s, feeling closer to 100. The dangerous heat will continue all week with highs every day in the low to mid 90s and heat index values in the triple digits. Overnights will also be very warm with lows in the 70s. I'm WSBT 22 meteorologist Jessica Burns.
10: Right now it's 72 degrees.
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0: DMV says checking the requirements before buying or using one of these vehicles can help avoid legal issues and protect consumers from fraudulent sales. Victor Garcia, MNC News.
1: Police are investigating after one dialysis patient died and several others became ill after following treatment at a dialysis center near Detroit. Police say a 72-year-old woman was found dead in her car after leaving the DaVita Dialysis Center in Novi. Several other patients who recently received treatment there were hospitalized. The center has been closed while the investigation continues. This man says he knew something was wrong after his last treatment, and now he worries that the incident could affect his chances of getting a kidney transplant.
2: But when I left there, I got in the car. I started feeling lightheaded. I said, you know, it'll go away.
1: In a statement, DaVita says that it is aware of the incident, but they're unable to comment out of respect for patient privacy. And finally, a former Indiana governor has joined a national AI workforce group.
3: Former Indiana Governor Eric Holcomb is taking on a new role focused on AI and the workforce. Indiana Capital Chronicle reports Holcomb is co-chairing a national group called Raise US, which aims to help states, employers, and schools prepare for workers for an economy shaped by artificial intelligence. The nonprofit says it has already raised more than $500 million toward training and workforce programs. Supporters say the effort could help workers adapt as AI reshapes jobs nationwide.
1: That is Joe Ullery reporting. On the way next, we've got the top trending stories of the morning and a look at your forecast. MNC News Time is 6:12.
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1: MNC News Time is 6:15. A massive home explosion just outside of Cleveland late last week reduced multiple homes to rubble. Two people were injured. Here's Twinsburg Fire Chief Earl Wilson.
10: There's things in the trees. There's a mattress up in a tree about 40 feet over there. The concussion of the blast has taken out windows, siding, the soffits, some lights.
1: Officials say the blast was set off by a construction crew that struck a gas line while digging. And a study suggests

0: suggests that Australia's ban on kids using social media hasn't made much difference.
1: According to this report, some 85% of Australians under 16 are still using social media. That's despite a ban going into effect 6 months ago. There were concerns young Australians would use technology to get around the ban, but researchers at Newcastle University say the main reason most are still online is that social media firms have never asked them to verify their age. Some youngsters are using other people's accounts or creating a new profile with a fake age. The Australian government's promising to take a tougher line with tech firms. Jonathan Savage, Fox News.
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0: Well, on the roads, the usual spots are moving slowly, but nothing out of the ordinary to pass along to you. Toll Road Bypass 31 all looking pretty good so far this morning. There is construction for you to keep in mind.
3: In South Bend, Diamond Avenue is closed from Portage Avenue to California Avenue for paving and speed bump installation. Detours are set up. Also, watch for a closure at the 600 block of Clinton Street. You can detour with Bronson, Rush, and South Streets. Work should be finished by the end of the month. If you see a crash or backup, text in 574-2595-953.
2: Now, from the Glass Doctor of Indiana Weather Center, here's your Storm Alert weather forecast.
4: Sun and clouds overhead today, feeling uncomfortably hot and humid with highs in the low 90s, but feeling closer to 100. Staying very warm tonight, lows mid-70s. The dangerous heat continues the rest of the week, highs in the low to mid-90s through at least Saturday. Heat index values in the triple digits most days this week. Rain won't return until the end of the week. I'm WSBT 22 meteorologist Jessica Burns.
0: Thank you, Jessica. We have 70 degrees this morning. Pretty warm start to what's going to be a very warm day. On the way next, a major expansion for Indiana State Parks is on the way. MNC News Time, 6:18.
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0: MNC News Time is 6:20, and thank you for joining us this morning here on Michiana Mornings. Governor Mike Braun has announced a major expansion for the Indiana State Parks.
7: Starting July 1st, more than 1,400 acres of northern Indiana forest land will transition to state park management. Salamone River and Francis Slocum State Forests will be paired with nearby reservoir properties. State officials say popular activities like hiking, camping, and horseback riding will continue, with campsite reservations opening up this August. Brian Ford, MNC News.
0: And a new study discusses an area where Indiana struggles.
8: The study was done by the personal finance website WalletHub. They say Indiana is one of the least independent states in the U.S., coming in ranked 44th.
9: The study was based on 39 metrics across financial, social, economic, and federal independence.
8: WalletHub analyst Chip Lupo says Indiana ranked in the top 10 in job market dependency, but near the bottom in government dependency and financial dependency, among others. The most independent state in the study was Idaho, and Kentucky came in last. John Herrick, Network Indiana.
0: 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And on Friday, we asked you, what's the best summertime snack? And here are the results. Watermelon took the top spot, followed by ice cream, and then corn on the cob. Here's today's question. Are you okay with people lighting off fireworks near the 4th of July holiday, or does the noise drive you nuts? Take the daily poll at 95.3MNC.com, brought to you by Burton's Laundry, with 16 fully staffed locations in South Bend, Mishawaka, Elkhart, and now on Pike Street in Goshen. I have a feeling we would get a completely different response to that question if we only polled the two pets that live in my home. On the way next, traffic, weather, and the lowest gas prices. MNC News Time is 6:22.
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11: At 624 on the roads, we are seeing some slowdowns just north of the toll road, the exit ramp off the toll road at County Roads 17 and 4 in Elkhart County. We're seeing some brake lights there. Downtown South Bend starting to get a little busy, especially around Western Avenue and MLK and Wayne Street and Monroe, that whole area, plus LaSalle and Maine. Otherwise, not looking too terribly bad out there. Toll road and bypass both look good. As far as the weather goes, going to be hot, and it's going to be hot for the next few days. An extreme heat warning will be in effect starting at 2 o'clock this afternoon, moving through 8 p.m. Thursday night. Right now, we're sitting at 71 degrees as we head to the pump.
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12: I'm Taylor Riggs, and this is the Fox Business Report.
13: It's a short week. Markets will be closed on Friday, July 3rd, for observance of the Independence Day holiday. The usual job market updates will be crammed into coming days, and the monthly employment report comes out on Thursday. Last week, economists at Bank of America predicted the Fed will hike interest rates three times this year. Larry McDonald, founder of the Bear Traps Report, believes that won't happen.
14: They really can't hike rates that much. Interest on the debt's $1.1 trillion. The bottom 60% of consumers, look at restaurants, the bottom 60% of consumers have really been hammered.
13: There are some earnings coming out this week. Constellation Brands, parent company of Corona and Modelo Beers and Kim Crawford Wines, also AMC, Nike, and General Mills. That's your Fox Business Report. I'm Jenny Coselda, invested in you.
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16: 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I'm Greg Allen.
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18: As America prepares to celebrate its 250th birthday, one scholar warns of competing worldviews that threaten to unravel the stars and stripes. Dr. Jerry Newcomb, executive director of the Providence Forum, says Marxism and communism, now creeping into American politics, are godless systems ill-equipped to shepherd our Constitution.
19: It was the truths of Judeo-Christian, you know, religion as revealed in the Bible that ultimately gave us this Declaration of Independence.
18: The Providence Forum's mission is to preserve and advance the Judeo-Christian values at the heart of the founding documents. Newcomb admits America has not been perfect, but the nation's unique undergirding of God-given rights makes it perfectible and worth defending.
19: The founders of America set up the system where we, the people, are empowered to fulfill our God-given destiny. In the Marxist system, there is no God and there is no God-given destiny, and whatever you have is a gift from the state.
18: For Vox on Faith, Lauren Green, Fox News.
11: 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On the way, we will talk about West Nile virus invading Elkhart County. We'll give you the latest on a South Bend man who's on his way to federal prison for meth distribution. And an Elkhart County man accused of killing his wife is on track for a trial this fall. That and more coming up just the other side of a trip around the world with Fox News Radio here at 6:30 on Michiana Morning.
20: Fox News, I'm CJ Papa. The ceasefire on the road to a peace deal is back on following strikes from Iran and the U.S. over the weekend.
21: U.S. officials say technical talks between the two countries will move forward as planned. The goal here for the Trump administration in the short term remains keeping the Strait of Hormuz open and safe. But this week, those more detailed discussions on Iran's nuclear program will proceed.
20: That's Fox's Trey Inks in Tel Aviv. Iran's deputy foreign minister says technical working group meetings are not scheduled for this week. That from Iranian media. Waiting in the U.S. Supreme Court, expected to issue rulings in several cases before the end of its current term.
22: Among the high-profile opinions, a ruling on President Trump's executive order to eliminate birthright citizenship.
20: Fox's Jared Halpern in Washington, nearing 1,500 dead from the twin powerful earthquakes in Venezuela. 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

0: Groups claim the country's largest steel mill is operating under a deficient air permit that lacks adequate pollution monitoring. According to the lawsuit, the EPA has missed a mandatory 60-day deadline to address the petition. Advocates say real-time tracking is desperately needed to protect public health in Northwest Indiana and the Chicago area. Victor Garcia, MNC News.
1: And finally, police are investigating after one dialysis patient died and several others became sick following treatments at a dialysis center near Detroit. Police say a 72-year-old woman was found dead in her car after leaving the DaVita Dialysis Center in Novi, Michigan. Several other patients who recently received treatment there were hospitalized. The center's been closed while the investigation continues. This man says that he knew something was wrong after his last treatment and now worries the incident could affect his chances of getting a kidney transplant.
2: I tried to stand up. I couldn't. So I crawled up half a flight of stairs to the foyer, and I called my wife to please ask her to call 911.
1: In a statement, DaVita says that it's aware of the incident and is unable to comment out of respect for patient privacy.
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2: MNC News Time is 7:24. Independence was recently examined by the personal finance website Wallet Hub. So how did Indiana do?
3: Indiana was ranked 44th in that study, which makes them one of the least independent states in the country, according to Wallet Hub analyst Chip Lupo.
4: Idaho ranked number one, followed by Utah, Hawaii, Colorado, and South Dakota.
3: He says the study was based on 39 metrics across financial, social, economic, and federal independence. Lupo says Indiana was ranked near the bottom in most of them, especially in government dependency. John Herrick, Network Indiana.
2: And what's coming up for this shortened holiday week? Well, here is the answer.
5: The week ahead.
6: Monday, a Fox Nation docuseries takes a look into the life of Carlos the Jackal, the notorious terrorist who evaded capture for decades while orchestrating some of the most infamous attacks of the 20th century. Tuesday, after months of being out of the public eye thanks to an undisclosed medical condition, New Jersey Congressman Tom Kaine is set to be back on Capitol Hill. Wednesday, President Trump heads to North Dakota to cut the ribbon at the Theodore Roosevelt Presidential Library, which will later open to the public on the 4th of July. Thursday, the U.S. men's soccer team, which ended at the top of their group, plays its first game in the knockout stages of the FIFA World Cup against Bosnia and Herzegovina. You can catch that game on Fox. Friday, you may be fooled into thinking it's the 4th of July. That's actually Saturday. And since it falls on the weekend, all major services, banks, and businesses are treating Friday like the federal holiday. And that's a look at your week ahead. I'm Anna Eliopoulos, Fox News.
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2: Roads are fairly quiet this morning, although downtown South Bend is pretty busy and the usual spots are nice and busy this morning, but the toll road and bypass both look good. 23 still seeing some delays south of the bypass, so keep in mind that that's going on. An extreme heat warning is in effect for the entire listening area and areas beyond from 2 o'clock this afternoon through 8 o'clock Thursday night. Every day this week's going to be hanging out in the 90s in the afternoon with heat indices 100 plus. We do have a chance of storms on Friday with, again, a high around 93. Right now, we're sitting at 72 degrees already this morning as we pull up at the pump.
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2: 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And looking at the markets, it's a green screen with the Dow futures up 189 points as we start the day. NASDAQ futures up 296 points. The S&P 500 futures also up 53 points. 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
11: News. I'm Gianna Gelosi. The U.S. and Iran agreeing to pause strikes and meet later this week after escalating tensions threatened to put their peace deal at risk over the weekend.
12: Technical talks on fleshing out the proposed peace deal are reported by Reuters to be planned for Tuesday in Qatar, but the Iranian deputy foreign minister insists they have nothing in the diary this week. This after the United States and Iran agreed to end a recent renewal of violence. American strikes against Iranian targets near the Strait of Hormuz were met with attempted Iranian drone attacks on the U.S. military in Bahrain.
11: That's Fox's Jonathan Savage. The search for survivors continues in Venezuela after twin earthquakes killed more than 1,400 people last week.
13: Nearly 70,000 others are reported missing and thousands of buildings are destroyed. Venezuelans are criticizing the government's response as inadequate.
11: Fox's Ashley Strohmeyer. 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
2: 7:32 MNC News time. I'm Tommy Lee along with Laura Smith here in the MNC News Center. And Michiana Mornings continues with a look at our top local stories. Elkhart County health leaders have confirmed it. West Nile virus is present this year in the county.
14: Precautions should be taken to protect against mosquitoes before the 4th of July, as officials have been monitoring for mosquito-borne diseases. Common precautions include eliminating potential breeding grounds and taking steps to avoid mosquito bites. Mosquitoes are expected to remain active until the first hard frost of the season. John Simney, MNC News.
2: A Mishawaka man has learned his fate for dealing firearms without a license. 61-year-old James Handback was sentenced to 6 months in prison after pleading guilty. Prosecutors say that Handback bought more than 200 guns over 4 years and advertised about 165 of them for sale online without the requisite license. Police recovered 10 guns during a search of his home after he sold two guns to an undercover agent. An Honduran national has been sentenced in U.S. District Court in South Bend after illegally returning to the United States following two previous deportations.
15: 49-year-old Neri Rivera was sentenced to 7 months in prison after pleading guilty to felony reentry of a removed alien. Federal prosecutors say Rivera was deported twice in 2015 after a cocaine conviction, then returned to the U.S. Investigators say they found him in Indiana while looking into an identity theft case, alleging he used fraudulent identification documents and another person's identity to obtain employment. Brian Ford, MNC News.
2: The St. Joseph County Fatal Crash Team is continuing to investigate a deadly crash that happened Saturday night in the area of McKinley and Manchester on South Bend's east side. That's where a vehicle left the road and struck a tow truck that was parked in a nearby lot. A passenger was pronounced dead at the scene, the driver taken to the hospital with non-life-threatening injuries, and later arrested and booked into the St. Joseph County Jail. Meanwhile, alcohol may have played a role in a head-on crash that killed a Wanata man late Saturday night on South Main Street in Wanata, when a 43-year-old man driving a pickup truck north at an excessive speed crossed the center line and struck another pickup head-on. The second truck then left the road and crashed into a nearby home. The 43-year-old driver of the first truck died at the scene. The other driver and a passenger suffered minor injuries. And DTSB has a new outdoor art display with a purpose.
16: The city has completed 11 storm drain murals along Michigan Street between Colfax and Wayne as part of its storm drain art contest. Local artists created the colorful designs to remind people that rainwater flowing into storm drains goes directly into the St. Joseph River without treatment, making pollution prevention an important part of protecting local water quality. Residents and visitors are encouraged to check out the murals during their next downtown visit. Heather Starr, MNC News.
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2: Well, according to the map, things are looking like they usually do. There's nothing really out of the ordinary to pass along. The toll road bypass both look good. Two is running a little slow westbound at Quince, west of the city. But otherwise, it's pretty much general. The intersection of Mayflower and Western Avenue is also moving especially slow this morning. But again, the toll road and bypass both looking good, which is always good news. As far as construction goes, well, it wouldn't be a day that ends in Y without some of that.
8: In South Bend, there are restrictions in the 54,000 block of Willis Street. That's between Vanessa and Dunn for milling and repaving. And in Mishawaka, East Mishawaka and North Burkett Avenues are closed at the intersections of State Street and Club Boulevard. Detours remain in place. If you see a crash or backup, text in 574-2595-953.
1: Now, from the Glass Doctor of Indiana Weather Center, here's your Storm Alert weather forecast.
17: Sun and clouds overhead today, feeling uncomfortably hot and humid with highs in the low 90s, but feeling closer to 100. Staying very warm tonight, lows mid-70s. The dangerous heat continues the rest of the week, highs in the low to mid-90s through at least Saturday. Heat index values in the triple digits most days this week. Rain won't return until the end of the week. I'm WSBT 22 meteorologist Jessica Burns.
2: Thank you, Jessica. 71 degrees. An extreme heat warning is in effect from 2 p.m. this afternoon until 8 o'clock Thursday night. Again, 71 degrees. 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
10: 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I was severely nearsighted for my entire adult life until LASIK surgery. I ended up with 20/10 vision in both eyes for 5 years. And once you've had that kind of vision, no other vision is acceptable. Well, 3-4 years ago, my vision started to degrade. 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
2: 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The Trump administration is pushing for a massive $87 billion supplemental spending package, with the lion's share aimed at replenishing munitions and funding ongoing operations in the war with Iran.
13: An $87.6 billion emergency supplemental, including $67 billion for the Pentagon to replenish weapons following the war in Iran. House Republicans argue the supplemental is needed to replenish America's stockpiles, quote, delivering a decisive blow against the world's largest state sponsor of terror was not without cause or operational cost. Skeptics question whether it was a decisive blow. The IRGC fired on a ship in the Strait of Hormuz overnight in breach of the ceasefire, and Iran's leaders have denied that nuclear inspectors will be allowed back in. Also, the U.S. blew through a lot of missile stockpiles.
2: That's Fox News reporting. And a new group of Democratic Socialist congressional candidates is challenging the leadership of the Democratic Party.
19: Democrats hope to capitalize on missteps by President Trump refusing to sign the housing bill this week. But that blew up when DSA-aligned candidates won in New York. It's a rebuke to House Minority Leader Hakeem Jeffries. Democrats in more moderate districts could struggle with answering for far-left candidates and what that means for Jeffries. If Democrats win the House, it's unclear if Democratic Socialists would really block Jeffries from becoming the first black speaker of the House.
2: That's Fox's Chad Pergram. Many of the progressive nominees ran campaigns opposing U.S. military funding to Israel, supporting an increase in taxes on the wealthy, and supporting the creation of a single-payer health care system. On the way in 2 minutes, a check of your top trending stories and your five-day forecast. 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
1: I'm Tommy Lee, and among our top stories, construction is underway on an $8.5 million expansion at St. Margaret's House. The renovation will add about 6,000 square feet to the building, creating more space for meals, laundry, showers, and programs. Plans also include a dedicated area for activities such as art classes. St. Margaret's House has spent the past 3 years planning the project. The organization has served women and children in need for 36 years.
2: Fox News, I'm Therese Crowley. Supreme Court end-of-term decisions. One allows Mississippi to keep counting late mail-in voting ballots up to 5 days after the election. Ex-lawyer Alec Murdaugh returns to South Carolina court in prison orange on his murder retrial. Fox's Steve Harrigan.
3: First time we're seeing him in court since they threw out his conviction on two murder charges. The defense really wants two things today. They want a change of venue out of a small community where everyone knows all the details of this case. They also want an analysis of DNA material that was found underneath the fingernail of the murdered wife.
2: Maggie and son Paul murdered 5 years ago. President Trump hosting Iran has requested a meeting to take place tomorrow in Doha after U.S. threats of devastation for breaking the ceasefire. AAA finds gas at $3.86 a gallon. 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
0: Now, from the Glass Doctor of Indiana Weather Center, here's your Storm Alert weather forecast.
4: Sun and clouds overhead today, feeling uncomfortably hot and humid with highs in the low 90s, but feeling closer to 100. Staying very warm tonight, lows mid-70s. The dangerous heat continues the rest of the week, highs in the low to mid-90s through at least Saturday. Heat index values in the triple digits most days this week. Rain won't return until the end of the week. I'm WSBT 22 meteorologist Jessica Burns.
5: Right now, it's 86 degrees.
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10: 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I was in Krakow, Poland a couple of years ago, and I could not get them for all the tea in China to turn down the air conditioning. It was like 85 in my room. So Yeah, I love the show, but you're absolutely right. Those Europeans are weird when it comes to air conditioning. Crank it up. Take it to 68.
9: Yeah, I am going to talk about that in a second here, actually. 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
9: 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So check out those Buck Briefs in the Clay and Buck Podcast Network. 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All right. 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
11: I'm Tommy Lee, and among our top stories, St. Joseph County's fatal crash team is continuing to investigate a deadly crash on South Bend's east side. It happened Saturday night in the area of McKinley and Manchester when a vehicle left the road and struck a tow truck parked in a nearby lot. A passenger was pronounced dead at the scene. The driver was taken to the hospital with non-life-threatening injuries and later arrested and booked into the St. Joseph County Jail.
12: John Saucier, the tensions high again after the U.S. and Iran launching new attacks across the Middle East over the weekend. Despite previously agreeing to extend a ceasefire, White House Press Secretary Karoline Leavitt on Fox and Friends says peace talks are still ongoing.
13: Iran has requested a meeting this week, so Special Envoy Witkoff and Jared Kushner will be flying to Doha for high-level meetings this week as we continue to discuss the memorandum of understanding. On the sidelines of those high-level talks will be the technical talks.
12: Iran attacking ships passing through the Strait of Hormuz claim their country will continue to control the waterway. Health and Human Services Secretary Robert F. Kennedy Jr. announcing a new partnership with the WWE to get kids more active.
14: The obesity rate among our children has gone from 3% to 20%. In adults, it's 40% with 70% overweight.
12: The secretary calling the United States the, quote, sickest country in the world. 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
0: Now, from the Glass Doctor of Indiana Weather Center, here's your Storm Alert weather forecast.
15: For tonight, we're partly cloudy with lows in the mid-70s, but it'll still feel like the 80s. Expect air temperatures to stay in the 90s with heat index values over 100 through Friday. Still hot and very warm this weekend with temperatures in the 80s. I'm WSBT 22 meteorologist Abby Wepler.
16: Right now, it's 91 degrees.
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6: It's a friendly reminder that Amy Coney Barrett did vote to end temporary protective status for Haitian nationals, and she has adopted two of them. Keep that in mind. Like I said, she's a mixed bag, okay? You could argue that most of the appointees that Trump appointed to the Supreme Court are kind of down the middle. You could easily make that case. And, you know, and I know that the left likes it. They're all the conservative justices. Well, Amy Coney Barrett hasn't really proven to be a conservative justice.

0: justice. Obviously, Roberts isn't. You know, we can make the case about several of them. Really, there's two conservative justices that are reliable, one more so than the other, but really there's two. But she did vote to end temporary protected status. And people were attacking her left and right. And it's hysterical. This ruling here, she's catching a lot of heat for siding with the liberals on mail-in ballots. And like I said, there has always been kind of this argument about the postmark date and everything else. But this is why mail-in ballots are so bad. There's a reason that pretty much the entire world bans them. And the United States never implements it when we reform an electoral system overseas. When we implement an electoral system overseas, when we watch an electoral system overseas, we never allow it. There's a reason for that. So here we go. This is part of Barrett's opinion on this. The question before us is a narrow one about timing. Plaintiffs do not challenge the manner in which Mississippi carried out federal elections. They do not, for example, challenge the general practice of absentee voting, nor do they challenge the use of the postal service or a common carrier to transmit ballots. This is, again, the law professor in her. She's like, this is a very specific, narrow thing that they're asking for. So she's laying that out in her opinion. Although the election day statutes refer to a particular day for the election, plaintiffs do not contend that everything must occur on that day. Maybe they should have. Maybe that should have been part of the case. For instance, they do not object to early voting or dispute that officials may count votes and certify a winner after Election Day. You can not like Amy Coney Barrett all you want, but her position here, and I'll get to Alito and Thomas Gorsuch, Kavanaugh, their dissent in a minute. I'm just being devil's advocate here. Her position is, if they're not even arguing that you can continue counting the results after Election Day, then, well, you're not arguing that everything must be done by the end of Election Day. And if you're not arguing that everything must be done by the end of Election Day, then if a vote can count, as long as it was received by Election Day, then wouldn't these count as well? That's kind of her position. Finally, this is not a case about the Constitution. We do not consider the scope of Congress's authority to regulate federal elections. The sole question before us is whether counting ballots postmarked by Election Day, but received up to 5 days later, violates the federal Election Day statutes. So that's in her opinion. She's like, if you got the thing in by Election Day, you got up to 5 days to get it to whoever needs to count it. So her position is, this case is so narrow, I can't rule on these other things that are necessarily impacting what's happening with these mail-in ballots. They're specifically asking about this one thing. And if we're going to say that this one thing can't apply after Election Day, well, then how is it that they're arguing in front of my court that they're not having any issue with continuing to count after Election Day? And if they're okay counting after Election Day, how can I rule that you can't count these ballots, which were filled out by Election Day, after Election Day? Why are these the only ballots that don't get counted after Election Day? That's her perspective. All right? Not saying it's right, not saying it's wrong. I'm saying there's an argument to be made there, and that's what she made in her opinion. So because the case was too narrow, and it did not challenge all of the different forms of voting that do not happen on Election Day, including the stuff that happens after Election Day, she ruled against the GOP in Mississippi. So now you've got the dissent, though. Alito, Thomas, Kavanaugh, Gorsuch. In this case, we must apply this interpretation of the federal Election Day statutes to a Mississippi law that requires state election officials to accept ballots that arrive up to 5 days after Election Day. The acceptance of these late arriving ballots effectively postpones the date on which the electorate's choice is made, and federal law precludes that postponement, which has been an argument for having Election Day and a cut off at the end of Election Day, period, end of story, 11:59 p.m. That's it. For this reason, I would affirm the decision below, which held that the provision of Mississippi law requiring acceptance of late ballots violates federal law. Because the court reverses that decision based on a flawed understanding of the Election Day statutes, I respectfully dissent. So, the problem is that you also have this issue with federal and non-federal. This is where I keep pointing out, I think we might be at a point where going forward, we may have no choice but to have two ballots everywhere. Have a federal ballot and then a state ballot. And you may not be able to have just one ballot anymore. That might be the only way to get around all of this crap. I don't know. Alito had a little bit more to say. We'll get to that here in just a couple of minutes. I'm not going to spend the entire show on this, but, you know, it's worth hearing Alito say what he needs to say on this, considering he's often considered the smartest mind on the court. I've got more coming up. You're tuned into The Burning Truth. Don't forget, you can follow me on X, on Instagram, and, of course, Substack at Casey the Host. You can also watch the live stream right now on Rumble at Casey the Host. Got more coming up next.
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2: In the MNC News Center, I'm Victor Garcia. Among our top local stories, if you drive in South Bend, you'll have to work your way around for a few weeks. Dr. Martin Luther King Jr. Boulevard is closed south of Memorial Hospital. That is at the intersection with Madison Street. Construction workers will work on sewer and water connections for the new Madison Lifestyle Development. Work is expected to be complete by July 17th. And extreme childhood obesity is being cited in the case against Michigan parents arrested this week on second-degree murder charges. Genesee County Prosecutor David Layton says the mother and father let their child suffer.
3: The dad has a good job. They have real health insurance. That morning that the child died, they had even called their veterinarian to have their dog treated.
2: Their 5-year-old girl also lived in the home described as resembling a hoarding situation with no working toilet. 40-year-old Damian O'Brien and his wife, 41-year-old Jessica O'Brien, are due back in court next month.
4: Fox News, I'm Tom Graham. The Supreme Court rules President Trump cannot fire Federal Reserve Governor Lisa Cook, at least not for now.
5: The majority writes in this opinion, as the government concedes, Congress limited the president's power to remove governors for good reason. They say it's to preserve the independence of the Fed and to continue the long tradition of monetary policy exercised independent of executive influence.
4: Fox's Sharon Bream there. A new trial date has been set for the man facing federal charges for the murder of United Healthcare CEO Brian Thompson.
6: Opening statements have been set for January 25th in Luigi Mangione's federal trial. Judge Margaret Garnett said she had hoped to hold the trial this fall, but Mangione's New York State trial, set to start on September 8th, makes that, quote, impossible. Jury questionnaires will be administered ahead of time, with in-person jury selection set to start on January 5th.
4: Fox's Tanya J. Powers, America's listening to Fox News.
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2: Checking traffic and weather. In South Bend, Vanis Street has a lane restriction between Twickenham and State Road 23 for milling and paving. East Ekman Street is closed in the 800 block for a water main leak. Detour with Dale, East Oakside, and High Street. And Diamond Avenue is closed from Portage Avenue to California Avenue for paving and speed bump installations. Detours are set up.
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8: Now, from the Glass Doctor of Indiana Weather Center, here's your Storm Alert weather forecast.
9: For tonight, we're partly cloudy with lows in the mid-70s, but it'll still feel like the 80s. Expect air temperatures to stay in the 90s with heat index values over 100 through Friday. Still hot and very warm this weekend with temperatures in the 80s. I'm WSBT 22 meteorologist Abby Wepler.
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1: Checking traffic and weather. In South Bend, Vanna Street has a lane restriction between Twickenham and State Road 23 for milling and paving. East Ekman Street is closed in the 800 block for a water main leak. Detour with Dale, East Oakside, and High Street. And Diamond Avenue is closed from Portage Avenue to California Avenue for paving and speed bump installations. Detours are set up.
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0: Now, from the Glass Doctor of Indiana Weather Center, here's your Storm Alert weather forecast.
3: For tonight, we're partly cloudy with lows in the mid-70s, but it'll still feel like the 80s. Expect air temperatures to stay in the 90s with heat index values over 100 through Friday. Still hot and very warm this weekend with temperatures in the 80s. I'm WSBT 22 meteorologist Abby Wepler.
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0: 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Think again. 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That's 574-444-2852.
1: 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Beach Road Blueberry Farm is open Monday through Saturday, 7 a.m. to 7 p.m. Make some memories and get your hands on the best blueberries around at Beach Road Blueberry Farm today.
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14: And good afternoon. Thank you for tuning in to The Burning Truth. I am your host, Casey Hendrickson. All right, I got to tell you about this this Florida guy. We got to bring back the Florida tag. Florida's just given us gold stories lately. It has been fun watching the Europeans who visit the United States fall in love with Waffle House. I'll give them that. So anyway, a Florida guy is suing Waffle House. Now, if I were to ask you to guess, if you haven't heard the story, if I were to ask you to guess, why is a man in Florida suing Waffle House? It might be difficult for you to come up with the reason that he would be suing Waffle House, because there are so many reasons to sue Waffle House. Not that Waffle House deserves, it's just a lot of interesting things tend to happen at Waffle House, particularly after 9 or 10 p.m. 84-year-old is suing Waffle House. Does that change what your answer would have been? 84-year-old Edward Bolds was minding his own business, meandering through a Waffle House parking lot when suddenly, out of nowhere, jumped out right in front of him. There appeared an advertisement for strawberry shortcake waffles. I'm not going to lie, it sounds pretty good. I've not had strawberry shortcake waffles, but that sounds pretty good. If I were an 84-year-old man named Edward, I might also get really excited about the prospect of a strawberry shortcake waffle. So anyway, not the bee writes, just like the ancient mariners passing the, Sirenusas, the bedazzling siren of crispy pastry divots filled, oh my God, with macerated strawberries and mounds of fluffy whipped cream were too much for poor Edward to resist. All right. So poor Edward sees the advertisement for strawberry shortcake waffles, gets really excited because he's 84 years old. Not much is exciting to an 84-year-old man of Edward's stature. So he ran into an abnormally high curb. And 84-year-olds being 84-year-olds, he hit the deck into a bunch of rocks. Now, according to the court filing, Edward fell face first, causing permanent injury, which is not funny. That sucks. Old people fall, they get injured, it's terrible. It accuses the Waffle House in Bartow, Florida, of increasing the risk of harm beyond ordinary conditions by prioritizing marketing and visual appeal over pedestrian safety. You heard that correctly. I read it from the report. Claiming the window ads were intended to attract and hold the attention of patrons approaching on foot. Yes, that is what an advertisement is. Who knew? We've been doing advertising wrong this entire time, Victor. We should have been focusing on holding people's attention. Maybe that's why I put the moderately attractive woman in my brand new AI-generated MyPillow ad. Where you can go to MyPillow.com, use promo code CASE, and get yourself a hell of a deal. He maintained that not only were these advertisements intended to attract and hold the attention of patrons approaching on foot, but he maintained that they were entirely unnecessary. Were they now? In other words, these advertisements were for customers already at the restaurant who were already predisposed to dining at the restaurant, but were still ambulating across the parking lot and onto the sidewalk, the complaint says. So he's arguing that the advertisement was at the restaurant and totally unnecessary because anybody who would have seen the advertisement was already at the restaurant, therefore you could have put the advertisement in the restaurant instead of distracting people trying to walk across the parking lot who are distracted by the waffles? Huh. Has anybody told any other restaurant ever that they are not supposed to be advertising on their windows and in the parking lot for people who are approaching or might be, you know, at a building next to said Waffle House? The combination of curb height, a lack of warning paint, and the distraction created by the window advertisements all amount to unreasonably dangerous conditions at the Waffle House in question. I mean, unreasonably dangerous conditions might be Waffle House after 10 p.m., but certainly not an advertisement on the window. So shoulder replacement is a part of this whole thing. He got injured. Like, he's hurt. He's genuinely hurt. But they're claiming that Waffle House's scrum-diddly-umptious advertising of strawberry shortcake waffles I don't have an image of the advertisement, so I don't know if they had a cartoon of Strawberry Shortcake on there that might have been the bigger concern than the picture of the waffles for 84-year-old Edward. Good luck with that case, bud. See you tomorrow.
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